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1: 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Say what you wanna say, I won't go back. 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
2: Yo, welcome to OzCat Radio. Yeah, we're down here at the Vallejo Wharf. Yeah, if you guys hear that right now, we got Ricky D. Moon Cries Live. Live right now in front of Hibachi Base Express. You know, we're changing up kind of the way I do the show here on Friday. Instead of trying to do it live on the PA system that I'm doing the show well, it's going on because people here, they want to hear music. You know, they don't want to hear someone talking. So unless I have someone really key that I'm going to be interviewing, like I'm Rumbles right now. Jordan Jade is said to be on next Friday's show. We're going to be doing a live interview with her. But if it ain't someone that big, then I'm going to just let the show play on and take my radio show and go behind the scenes. And my cousin, hey, cousins, you guys want to meet me on this side? It's a little too loud to be so close. So it's a freaking beautiful Friday evening right now, guys. And, you know, we got a little crowd out here. A little crowd, I'll tell you this. It's double the size, at least triple the size of at least at Bambino's, right?
3: Yeah, for sure.
2: I got my cuz here, Arizona B. And I'm so lucky to have this guy. Let's stand next to this thing so the wind's not killing us. You know what? I think we might have to go inside. You know what? Let's go into Manny's. We're gonna go into Manny's and then watch the show from inside because we don't want you guys to be all bugged out on the wind. But hey, there's some people out here. Got Coach out here. People in Hibachi are enjoying themselves. All right, here we go. Is that better?
3: Yeah.
2: I hope that's not gonna interfere. So anyways, we're right now inside the entry of Manny's so you don't hear the wind. But hey, it's a beautiful day out here. You got Ricky D playing Moon Cries Blood. You had my cousin Arizona B, Brian. Hey, what's up? We're doing a radio show right now on the phone. Hey, you know, that's the efforts we're trying to put here. Shout out to all the folks that put in a lot of energy into this week's show. Calvin Harrell from My Legacy Matters donated flyers, advertising flyers that I made with AI. Yeah, that's right. But I didn't make the actual picture of the entertainment we had. But I did enhance it a little bit with a couple more people. But anyways, he made me some truly killer flyers that I was able to put on the tables here at Manny's and over at the Hibachi. And then he made me flyers that are like where they stand, you know, like they're two-sided and they can stand up, and I just, you know, put a little weight on it and I put it in some more tables. And so, you know, to be able to advertise what's going on here at the waterfront, you know, this is important, folks. This waterfront is so underutilized. We're just sitting here looking at it, and there needs to be at least another 100 people. There has to be, what, at least 100 people always walking, passing, staying. I mean, we're looking, you know, I don't want to be a downer or anything. We're doing such a good job here. But
3: you should see more boats on the water. Like, I mean, there's so many boats that are parked over here at the Vallejo Yacht Club and, you know, so many other boats that could be here. But, you know, just seeing more boats on the water, you know, rowboats, sailboats, whatever it is, but utilizing this waterfront like it should be.
2: Wow, that's an even bigger point. Because you know what, if the boats are out there, then that makes a more allure to come down here. And the little kids, right? They're like, Mommy, Daddy, let's go walk at the waterfront. I want to go see the boats.
3: Yeah, and not even that, but like, well, yes, but definitely like touch the water, get in the water. Like, you know, there should be kayaks out here. There should be paddle boards, you know, and I mean, I plan to bring my kayak out here in the very near future to be out there on the waterfront. It's beautiful. And then, you know, being a part of the rowboat club and I'm not saying the name correctly, but being a part of the group that goes out and rows every week, multiple times a week, I mean, that's utilizing the waterfront, but that's just one group.
2: Well, I always stand with the theory that if you're part of a waterfront or coastal city, you got to celebrate your maritime activities. You got to, as a city, at the top, be pushing the maritime culture and celebrating it. And me and my cousin and a few other of the Vallejoans out there have joined the Bay Area Wellboat Rowing Association that happens like almost every day, I think. Pretty much every day you have these great people, Faith, Marty, Mitzi, Brian, Greg. You have all these folks that come out here and volunteer their time because they want to make sure people enjoy this gift we got called the water. Listen to this, fronts. We got two waterfronts.
3: Yes.
2: And shout out to the Mare Island Company. I don't care what anybody says. Thank you to that people that bought that area and the city giving it over, because it proves that private enterprise could do way better than what the city can. And right now, when I'm looking at the water, right now at our waterfront, and I'm looking at this cool show, I'm like, just sell the waterfront to Target, please. Just sell it, right? Right, people, this is crazy. Sell our waterfront to Target. They would be able to utilize it better. This is crazy not to have people down here just swarming, walking, and enjoying this sunny, breezy day. I mean, it's warm, it's kind of hot, but then the breeze just cools you down.
3: Yeah, I'm from Arizona. This weather's perfect, man. This is the weather we look forward to be going outside in and enjoying the day. I mean, but you add water in there, you add, you know, the ability to take a boat out or a kayak or something. I mean, man, it makes it even more fun.
2: You know, I think that's going to be our next step for next Friday. It's going to the yacht club and begging them, please, can you please have some of your folks put some boats out this Friday for us? So then we could sell it to the community, advertise it to the community that now boats are going to be out there. I mean, how much more do you want? Okay, fine. A free toy giveaway. Yeah, there's a free toy giveaway at the water. Hey, that's a good idea. Anybody doing free toy giveaways, let's do it like instead of Christmas during the winter months, let's do it on, let's celebrate Christmas and a toy giveaway on the summer and come do it over here at the waterfront and just bring people here.
3: Yeah, I mean, we could do a raffle. We could do a bunch of things. But the main thing is just bring your body down here. If you're, you know, been looking for a reason to get out, looking for a reason to dance, looking for a reason to move, I mean, we're here Fridays and we're going to be trying to push music and just, you know, get people moving and having a good time and enjoying these pretty awesome restaurants that are out here, right? Like we have the Mare Island Brewery, we have the Bay Hibachi Express, and then we got Manny Steakhouse right here. So, I mean, you got plenty of places to eat. Patronize Vallejo, patronize the local restaurants, and come out and dance and have a good time. You know, like, plan for next Friday. You know, if you're not planning for today, plan for next Friday. But if you're looking for something to do, you're wondering what to do right now, you're listening to the radio, come down to the waterfront. We got some music that's about to play. Yeah, we still got some time. And once the sun goes down, the lights come out. And when I say lights come out, I'm going to be putting my lights on, and that's going to be... It's going to be a show with some music.
2: All right, man. Yeah, let's have a conversation with us. And, you know what I mean? Like, you and me are talking, and that'll be the radio shows here. And you and me, like, as two people that are here putting our efforts, investing our efforts. You know, would you agree that probably the most valuable thing that any Vallejo could do that they want to invest or donate would be not money, not clothes, not items, but participation. Is participation probably the number one thing, would you say? I mean, talking just with me.
3: I mean, like, okay, so you know I'm a teacher. And if those of you aren't listening, know my day job, I'm a teacher. I'm an eighth grade teacher. I've been a middle school teacher for the last 6 years, going on seven. And I'm going to tell you, as a teacher in the classroom, participation matters. I mean, if my kids are not participating, they're not learning. And I'm comparing that to your question. It's like, is participation important? That's what I feel like you're asking me. And I think that that's completely right on par. Like, if you're in a community and you're complaining about how bad the community is, get involved. If you're in a community and you're part of how amazing that community is, then pat yourself on the back, because you are part of the reason why that community is what it is. You know, and I tell my students all the time, if you're in here and you're participating in class, you are making this place a safe space for us, all of us, to participate. If you're asking silly questions, if you're, you know, giving somebody a chance, helping somebody out, whatever it is, right, you're making this a safe place for all of us to participate. And I always say, like, a classroom is a microcosm of our community. If you can treat this space like you would treat out there, then we're going to have a much better place to live and enjoy.
2: It was kind of cool because we're sitting right now in front of, we're sitting inside of the Manny's entryway. And I just watched a couple come out and go like, what the heck? Because they were in there eating before Ricky set up. And now when they came out, they were sitting there like, and just going like checking it out for a minute. But, I guess, shout out to everybody that's been giving a lot of effort into trying to help out with, you know, advertising, entertaining, allowing us to have the spot. I'm realizing there's something even more deeper that why are people not getting out? You want to hear this, you want to hear a clever idea?
3: Yeah.
2: I talked to the chicken guys that own that place that's up or off a mini drive, Guile, Guy Ferrari, whatever.
3: Oh, really?
2: Yeah. So it's a franchise. It ain't really Guile. So anyways, I told him, I go, man, nobody's going to, you know, unless you're accepting EBT food stamps, no one's going to go buy that. And he's like, actually, I'm working on that. It made me start thinking, what about all of the businesses here in Vallejo, especially the restaurants? Start with the restaurants accepting EBT cash. Because the goal is to keep all the money. I know it sounds funny, but
3: that's not funny at all. That's what the colleges do. I mean, the colleges and universities, private colleges and universities, accept government-funded students. You know, students who are brilliant, mind you, but they've got government funding like Pell Grants and things like that. Oh, they're happy to accept them because they don't got to give them any scholarships or any money like that. That's free money for them. Free money for the student, but it's also free money from the government to pay for a student's education, which pays for a professor's salary, pays for, if you're not familiar with my background, I have a PhD in higher education. So one of the things that I learned was how higher education functions. And I mean, that's exactly how they function. They're happy to accept government funding for students. So I mean, what's the difference from a restaurant accepting it? You know, unless they get a, maybe like a percentage. In college, that was called like work study, right? Like the university had to pay a certain percentage, and then a student could get paid, you know, a salary or something. But you know, the hope is that all the money spent from EBT or money from the government goes directly to the business that the person's spending it at.
2: Now, I mean, that's something the government has to get the heck out of the way. You know what I mean? You just can't discriminate and let certain other businesses be able to benefit from the EBT cash restaurants. And, you know, that's cool. Busy and Manny's. I like it. That's good to hear. We just got right now another ferry coming up. Ooh, it looks full. I hope they're looking to the left and they're seeing what's going on over there. Is Ricky still gone or is he like shutting down?
3: He might be out.
2: Is he shutting down? Oh, I guess Ricky's done. All right, take it over, B. What's up? All right. It's it? Right on, Ricky. Okay, Ricky just shut down right now. We're doing the radio show. And normally I sit there and I do it like live and stuff. I don't think people want good job, Ricky.
0: Thank you.
2: Or not, I'm going to have to go in for the win.
0: Hold on.
2: Oh, yeah, sure. Oh, okay. All right, I'm going to go back in here because I don't want the wind to mess us up. All right, by the way, this is Vallejo Talk. Sorry, it gets a little cluttered over here sometimes with my time, and I was videoing Ricky live, so I'm trying to market, do some marketing, and then grab my phone, hurry up and call Ozcat, and trying to like switch over to the next person, hooking up the speakers for Ricky, and then I just jump on the radio show. And so we're doing, like I said, a whole new format. I'm going to be doing the radio show behind the scenes, kind of narrate. And also, I am going to have interviews coming in. And at 6:35, I'm going to have a gentleman calling in. I'm really interested in hearing this guy's story. I'm going to read what he sent me. He's a Vallejoan, just voice, right? No video. Voice. Just reading that he's calling in. All right, so this guy, I was looking at my spam because people are messaging me all the time, and currently right now, I'm taking it upon myself to organize a whale boat rowing team, and so every Tuesday, Thursday, Friday, and reach out to me, folks. If you want to go rowboat rowing, David Marsteller Jr. on Facebook, just reach out and say, hey, I'd like to join the list, that if one of my team members can't show up, that I could make sure that I could replace them with somebody so somebody else could enjoy this maritime activity. So right now they're getting ready. Excuse me. I just lost my freaking track of mind. But we're doing a whale boat rowing team. Hey, what's up? I'm trying to do my radio show right now. The corner. It's too windy outside.
4: Yeah. Oh, my God. Hey, Scotty.
2: Yeah.
4: Hey, David.
2: Hey.
4: How are you?
2: Good.
4: Yeah. I love your show.
2: Awesome.
4: Going to be out dancing in a bit.
2: Sweet. We'll be out here till 8:30 and we'll be here next week.
4: Yeah, I know. And I'm going to be here too.
2: Have a good one. That's awesome. And I'm right now seeing people that some of our friends are showing up right now, which is cool. The little family barbecue is happening and I'm over here hiding from the wind. Anyways, at 6:35, this gentleman is going to be calling in. And he says, and he writes me, David, I lived in Vallejo from 1994 to 2002. My wife, I don't know how to say this, because anyways, this guy is the founder of 1-800-SUICIDE. And I'll let him explain how why he started it. And so that's probably the best way is that. So the person, if you ever wondered who started that 1-800-SUICIDE, it's one of the largest hotline, I guess, worldwide, in what he says. It's 988. If you ever know anybody or hear anybody or your own self or whatever, just sometimes it's just good to talk to people. Sometimes feeling humanity from another person, can comfort you. So, anyways, this gentleman is going to be calling in at 6:35, and he is a former Vallejoan who went on a crusade to make this 1-800 hotline a national matter with the federal government. And so he's been gone for a while and reached out, was saying, hey, man, I love what you're trying to do, and I really want to move back to Vallejo and continue my journey and what I'm doing right now. And so I just said, hey, dude, why don't you call in and I'll merge you in on the call and you and me talk, let people know what's going on, and let the community know there's, you know, once another thing out there, another, hey, what's up? That there's one more thing that a Vallejo, how you doing? How's it going, brother? That there was a one more thing that a Vallejoan has put out there in the world. Something to give us a little bit more pride. And that is something, I hate to say, I'm basing it off of the amount of people that are here enjoying the waterfront. It's pride. I am proud to live at a waterfront city. My whole life, because I grew up at the Orange County coastline, it was, I want to live by the water. And I got to do that when I moved to Pittsburgh from Riverside, California over 20 years ago. And I had my daughter up here. I'm very proud to call myself a Bay Area resident for the last 23 years I've been up here. And I've lived in Vallejo for almost 10 now. I've worked in Vallejo back in 2011. And I have a lot of history here now, maybe even some family history here. And I love this city. I love this area. I love sitting here at the marina. Before COVID, I had the biggest dreams of seeing this city become a destination on the map of America. And why? Not just because of the beauty and the history but a lot of it was the people. And you're like, why? What's so cool about the people is that they work together. The ones that get it. There's some really powerful humans, some very capable people that live in this city. And whoa, when they come together. And over these years of doing events, I've witnessed it, them coming together and working together on projects with other talent. And it's time. It's time. This city is too underutilized, way underutilized. This is like a penny stock right now that if people start investing in, it's going to be worth more. Seven, I say, oh, my neighbors. I thought, like, I'm on the radio right now. See, that's what I said, you guys. Yeah, I'm doing my radio show right now. Hey, 2 weeks in a row, huh?
0: Yeah.
2: We're being consistent. And that's the key, right? Consistency.
0: Yes.
2: And so, time, Manny's kicking butt. Oh, you guys, I'll see you in the neighborhood. Show right now. Hey, 2 weeks in a row, huh?
0: Yeah.
2: We're being consistent. And that's the key, right? Consistency.
0: Yes.
2: And so, time, Manny's kicking butt. Oh, you guys, I'll see you in the neighborhood.

One's waving at me right now. Kimberly, one of our number one Ozcat fans. But thank you to Bambinos from the get-go. Thank you, Human. Well, DJ Human. I mean, let's start with the people that have been in the beginning. Thank you, Ozcat, for agreeing to let me try this. Thank you, DJ Human, who's a DJ before me on Fridays, for teaming up with me and giving me the confidence to see this happen, make it a reality, go from an idea in our heads into the fourth dimension or three dimension or whatever the hell we live in, into this reality. And thank you to Dino for bringing out the bikes and all the stuff, our very first show. And thank you to Bambinos for letting us go and try it over there and providing your PA system, electricity, and confidence I wasn't going to break your stuff. And shout out to the Bambinos customers and staff that made it fun to be over there. And a big shout out to Fred Barber, man, Baby Cakes, the guy that's always, that's been right by, right in my partner in crime. Been the DJ. We're going to be the DJ this November. We're going to be celebrating 7 years with Ozcat as DJs. And now shout out to our performers. Hey, what's going on? Have a good night. Shout out to all the performers, starting with Skittles that came and danced, and shout out to Arturo for coming and performing, Gretchen and Jose, you know, shout out to the Black Men's Chess League have showed up. I mean, shout out to my boy Ricky D, Moon Cries Blood, who's been with me from the very get-go, that refuses to take any money or anything from me. I mean, it just, he's in the game, man. He's in the skin and wants to be a part of the pioneer team that shows that this Vallejo is a gold mine when it comes to hospitality, entertainment, tourism. Shout out to my cousin Bryant, DJ Arizona B, and his lovely wife, and my little cousin, and the little cousin in her belly that right now I'm watching her dancing, and she's getting to see her daddy, you know, doing, he has a whole DJ set up, and now when dark comes, he's going to put up the lights, you know, so she's getting to see her dad do something cool, and it's so, she's dancing right now, just so cool, and it means a lot to me to see a little fire. She reminds me of my daughter, and she's getting to see all of the, this is programming to her, this isn't ordinary, you know what I mean? Like, here in Vallejo, if you take advantage of this maritime culture, this entertainment culture, this festive culture, social gathering culture, you meet a lot of really cool people, and it brings something out of you, this living by a waterfront. And so, like I said, I'm watching my cousin's wife right now, taking pictures, and this is memories that they're creating here in Vallejo. This family, they live here in Vallejo, moved from Tucson. This is my cousin from my mom's side, and they moved from Tucson, Arizona, sucks, to here, and now they're integrated. They, you know, my cousin's part of the run team. He's part of the well boating team with me. Now he does the DJing with me on the Friday night evening events. Right now I'm watching people taking cameras out, and they're doing videos of themselves while the music's going. So, man, it's beautiful. I'm watching the ferry leave right now. This is majestic. I guess the word is majestic, but it's magical. It does something to your insides being right here, watching boats, watching the ferry leave. But what's crazy, it's not enough to get people out here. And some folks get really pissed at me when I bring this up, but I'm going to say it. I don't care, because it's true. I don't know who and don't take this that I'm being heartless. I'm saying this because it's like a football team. When you have to tell a player, I'm sorry, you're not a running back. You're an offensive lineman. And then there are guys all, no, I want to be a running back. And it's like, okay, now you can't even play on the team because you can't even take the coaches in charge. You can't even like no authority. So now I have no use for you. But if someone's able to say, you're right, coach, you're right, it's what's best for the team, I'm going to be a lineman then. Okay, so put that.

0: mentality into what I'm about to say, okay? Because I was a coach. I've been a business owner. Yeah, I've ran a lot of events here in Vallejo where I had to, actually fire people, but let them down easy and let them know why I'm serious. You're not going to be able to work out here. Okay, actually, you're kind of dangerous. Or I had one guy, he went number one in front of people when he was out in the parking lot, and I had to let him go. You know, I had to explain to them that why that you can't do this. So when I say this, I don't want to, please don't get mad at me, but I don't know who the heck made one of our tallest buildings in downtown a old folks place. Now, hold on before anybody gets crazy. All I'm just saying, you put that a retirement community, a lot of those folks don't get out of the place. They don't have money. They're on Social Security. And so you go and you make that almost a dead zone. No meaning or nothing by that. But basically, that big old building right there with all those people do absolutely nothing for the downtown economy. And it's not that I don't want old, you know, decrepit, I'm not kidding, but just retired people that are, I guess, they're beyond retired. A senior citizen, there you go. I don't know who decided to make one of our tallest buildings in the downtown. I think it's actually the tallest. I was told it was the library, but they go and you fill that up with a bunch of senior citizens that aren't mobile, that a lot of them aren't going to be mobile to go every day down to go walk the downtown. Now, if that was the service that senior citizen home provided, that the staff is going to take them out, you know, like I've been in that place. I've seen some of the folks are wheelchair ridden, some of them. I'm sorry, I just knocked down the sign. Okay, here's the guy that is part of the 100 stuff. So I'm going to merge him on. Okay, we now have Mr. Henry Butler, right?
1: Yeah, I go by Reese. Henry's my first name.
0: Okay, I'm just going off the call. Hold on. You know what? Let me shut this. That probably will help. It's windy. I'm over here doing my our show on the Vallejo waterfront.
1: Yeah, I saw the your guitarist was out there ripping up some songs.
0: Yeah, doesn't it look nice seeing? Well, you know what? I was told a long time ago, back in the day, 20 years ago, that there was always some type of music function right here on the waterfront, where Vic's old wheelhouse was, or now it's the Hibachi Bar.
1: Sure. Yeah, I wish I was there tonight.
0: Well, I was starting to clue in some folks about who was coming on right now and giving them a little history about you and that you're a Vallejoan. You went and started something, a national movement, hotline, awareness. And you started it in Vallejo. Notice what I'm reading is that you're saying you said I have to take this to the national level. Took off from Vallejo, ever since been on the path of building and helping many's. That kind of sums it up. And then at the end, you say you want to come back and continue this national movement from your hometown. Did I sum that up a little bit?
1: Yeah, I wished I'd never left. I believed I had to be in D.C., but honestly, I think I could have still accomplished it from Vallejo. So from that standpoint, I really regret leaving. I love Vallejo. I love Mare Island. I love sailing on the Carquinez Straits and San Pablo Bay. I just love the whole Bay Area, but to me, Vallejo is one of the unsung gems of the greater San Francisco Bay Area. When I had the U.S. Surgeon General David Satcher in May of 2000 dedicate 1-800-SUICIDE on Capitol Hill, I literally wrote my speech sitting on the bench there on the Napa River, right where the ferries come in.
2: Is that what you call this Napa River?
1: Yeah, it's the Napa River.
2: Oh, okay. Now, I've been calling it Marina, Waterfront. Okay, Napa River.
1: That's the Napa River. And I remember it like it was yesterday. Mind you, it was 28 years ago. But I was sitting on the bench writing, and I had the Vallejo Times Herald, and I was literally writing the speech in all the white spaces on the editorial page. And this older gentleman was walking by, and he had this down look on his face, and I had my golden retriever at my side, Budweiser Rio, and he stopped to pet my dog and said how much he missed his dog. And I was like, well, why not get another one? And he's like, I could not bear to survive if I lost another one. And it broke my heart because, you know, my dog saved my life. So I get how important they are to us. But it also spoke to when my wife died there in Vallejo. It broke my heart, almost destroyed me. And if it wasn't for doing this work, it most likely would have destroyed me. So all the history and all of the reasons why I did it all came from where I lived in Vallejo on Hitchborn, 595 Hitchborn. And then we bought the house on Farragut, 162, and she died 2 weeks later.
2: All right. Well, let's get into and share what you like to share, and let's get into who you are. And if you want to take it away, I filled in some folks about how you were the founder of 1-800-SUICIDE, and I just was, before you came on, letting them know that, let you know, that I would let you tell them the whole story of how you got it going. And so let's go ahead and let's take away. How did it start? Where is it at now?
1: It pretty much began in July of 1997. My wife, then Kristen, got pregnant, and it wasn't planned. And we actually were buying a trimaran down there in the Marina District. And we were going to sail down the Pacific coast and through the Panama Canal and into the Caribbean. And after she got pregnant, we canceled that deal and decided to buy a house and settle down in Vallejo because she had a good job and health insurance. And 5 months into the pregnancy, it turned out our baby would not survive to term. Our baby had the many, like 16 different birth defects, but the worst one was its brain was growing outside the skull, so it would not survive to term. Uh-huh. And our baby was to have been born on April 7th, 1998, and a week before our baby was born, Kristen was having bad reactions from taking antidepressants, SSRIs, and she hadn't been able to sleep in over a week, and she was having auditory hallucinations. She wanted to go jump off the Golden Gate Bridge, and she said she was willing to go into a hospital to get care and be protected from her suicidal ideation. And so we checked into the Adventist Health there in Vallejo, and 36 hours into the stay, she managed to hang herself on a suicide watch. And on April 7th, the chaplain and administrator for the hospital came to my door at 5:30 in the morning to let me know that she had taken her life, which I just couldn't fathom. She was in there to be protected from harming herself. And when her work, the company she worked for, HealthNet, sent me a one-year death benefit. I looked for an organization that was working in postpartum depression and postpartum psychosis, which is what she was suffering from, to donate her paycheck, her one-year annual paycheck to. And I found that in 1998, there wasn't anything going on in suicide prevention in the U.S., and there wasn't even a national suicide hotline, which just boggled my mind, because in 1998, we had 1-800-PLUMBER, we had 1-800-BATHTUB. Whatever it is you wanted, you just dialed 800 and then the words, and you would get connected, like Holiday Inn. It would be 1-800-HOLIDAY. And for background, I was the founder and publisher of the Bargain Classifieds, which was the precursor to Craigslist. Craig Newmark got his idea for the Craigslist bulletin board from my free ad newspaper. We were on 1,700 newsstands throughout the Bay Area.
2: Wow.
1: And our phone number, David, was 1-800-FREE-ADS. And so I understood toll-free numbers, and I understood how to market. And so I contacted my provider, and I said, hey, who's got 800-SUICIDE? And they said, oh, the black hole has that one, Reese. And I said, okay, well, who's got 888-SUICIDE? He said, oh, that's available. And for those who don't know what the black hole in the telephony industry is, it's the adult sex phone segment.
2: Oh, my God.
1: 1-800-SUICIDE was ported by the adult sex phone industry. It wasn't ringing anywhere. Nobody was answering it, but they were hoarding it. Somebody had a subscription on it, but 888 was available. And so I said to my provider, I said, hey, reserve that for me. I'm going to try to find some organization that can run this thing. I'm going to try to get it up and running. And they said, well, can't do that, Reese. I said, why not? He said, well, you know, because of the hoarding. You got to make it live. I said, okay, well, bring it to my house. Nobody's going to call it, right? I mean, I wasn't advertising it. I wasn't telling anybody. And that was September 18th, 1998. And the reason why I remember it is because that day, over 20 phone calls came in. And as a businessman, I'm thinking, oh, my God, who would give up such a number that has this kind of traffic, right? You can put ads on it. And so I started answering the phone, hello, and people would just hang up. And I started answering in an empathetic tone. I said, Hope Center, because I, at that point, named the organization, the Kristen Brooks Hope Center, after Kristen. And I said, how can I help you? And the first person that I did that with was a woman. She was very nervous, and she said, what have I reached? And so I briefly told her the story, and she wanted to know that her two little kids were going to be okay after she took a pile of pills and killed herself in this hotel room up in Seattle that night. And here I am 6 months into my grief work, and I'm like, oh, my God, I don't want to say the wrong thing. I had no training at this point. I didn't know, you know, I certainly didn't know the right words, and I didn't want to cause somebody else's suicide to occur. So I said, would you please let me get somebody on the phone who knows what they're doing? And she agreed, and I had two lines in my house. And so I called the Covenant House in New York, and I talked to the director there, and I said, hey, can you take this call over for me, please? And so for the rest of the night, both those lines were lit for like 2.5 hours.
2: Wow.
1: And the next morning, the woman calls me back from Seattle, and she said, I just want to thank the woman I talked to last night. She saved my life. I'm back home with my kids, and I have an appointment with a therapist. And I was like, oh, my God. I was like the boy with the finger in the dike. I couldn't turn the line off. But I also didn't want to ring into my house until I learned I didn't want to ring in my house, period. I only did that because the FCC required it to be live somewhere. So I contacted, in Walnut Creek, the Contra Costa Crisis Center. John Basin was the director then. And I called them up and I said, hey, here's the situation. I'm getting like 15, 20 calls every day. Can you take this line over, answer these calls until we can find other crisis centers to answer it? And John Amazing man. Absolutely agreed. Right on the phone, on the spot. Unbelievable, right? And I said, hey, you guys must train people how to answer these calls, right? And he's like, yeah. I said, can I get trained? And he signed me up for the class, which literally began the night before. But he said, the first night's only for introductions. And he said, we'll put you in the rotation. And I went through all the training, became an assist trained crisis line worker. And I was off to the races. John was, his agency was part of BASHA, the Bay Area Crisis Center Interoperability Association. And they had seven agencies, one in Marin, Eve Myers in San Francisco, the oldest of the Bay Area Crisis Centers, Alameda, San Mateo, and here's the thing about San Mateo, the founder of that agency, it turned out, she was the executive director under Nancy Reagan for the National Youth Suicide Task Force back in the 1980s. And she ended up becoming my board chairman for my organization. Wow. So it was amazing, all these connections that happened. And it was like, it was so needed that all of a sudden, everybody in anything that was trying to do this, all of a sudden found their way to me, and it just exploded. And so I ended up going to their national conferences and meeting all the different directors, and I built the network of like 144 crisis centers in about 3 years. I sold my house in Vallejo, and I used the money from that to pay the phone bill. I didn't pay myself anything or pay anybody else anything. And literally for a couple hundred thousand dollars, I built the network that the federal government now spends $1 billion a year to support, which is with a B, a billion with a B, not million.
2: Man, is that kind of perturb you a little bit that they, would you say they kind of turned it into a little industry? Is that fair to say, or am I?
1: I have bigger issues with it than that, but I don't mind them putting money towards suicide prevention efforts, but we know what works and what doesn't work, and where they're putting the money is not working. That's what bothers me. They also do intervention on the line without the permission of the caller, which to me is absolutely the worst thing you can do. If somebody trusts you enough to call that line and share their deepest, darkest, most painful traumas they're going through, you cannot violate that trust. And the federal government, of course, set the rules as to how and when they do intervention, and I don't agree with it. We fought them in court for 8 years. They actually took over our hotline against our will under the Bush administration, and then under the Obama administration, they made it permanent. And I got a law firm to take my case, and we went all the way up to the Circuit Court of Appeals, and we won, unanimous decision. But the government just ignored the decision and just kept stringing us along and just basically, you know the phrase, you can fight city, you can't fight City Hall? You know, you can, but when you're fighting an institution as big as the federal government, you may win, but attrition is what's going to kill you.
2: Why, yeah, wow. Again, Reese Butler, right? I got your name right. I'll butcher everybody. Reese Butler, founder at first 1-888-SUICIDE, now 1-800-SUICIDE, and also it's now 988. You could dial.
1: That's correct.
2: And you make us proud, Vallejoans. I've migrated here from another cool city. And one of the things about this city, and I think, you know, you're saying you want to come back and operate it. And this is a city that's a very compassionate city. Sometimes too compassionate. And then, you know, where I'd like to see someone help it, like that beautiful energy that's misguided into helping druggies and all that stuff. And those guys and girls are in bad positions.
0: But something like what you're doing, I know there's a lot of compassionate people here in Vallejo that would be great operators and take a lot of pride in it, you know? And I hope that, you know, you can get back here. And that's a amazing accomplishments and story you just shared with us. And I'm like lost for words. That's amazing. And because I've heard of all that. We've shared it on our Facebook hotlines, on our Facebook platforms, like Vallejo Camino, all of that. We've shared that very thing. And so to know that it's a Vallejoan that created it, that it started here and it spread throughout America, that's a great thing, you know, Reese. And I appreciate you taking your time to call in, you know. And so we've only got so much time. I wanted to get your thoughts that were towards Vallejo. You know, I saw in part of your message, you know, that how much you love this city and are looking forward to coming back. And I wonder if you could share a little bit to the audience, what gives you that idea? What makes you want to come back? What's different from where you're at now?
1: Well, I live in Maryland, about 45 minutes from Washington, D.C., and it was a great place to raise kids, but my my youngest is now off to college, and I always knew that after we were done raising them, that I would not stay here. I absolutely hate the East Coast. I hate the weather. I hate the mosquitoes. I hate the humidity. I hate the winters. There is the only thing that's good about it is maybe the oysters and the crabs. The thing I love about Vallejo is the water, the sailing, the people. I have so many great friends that I miss dearly that live in Vallejo and Benicia. I literally just did some college events in Illinois State University, and in Indiana, Lafayette. And one of my oldest and dearest friends from Vallejo flew out to help me do the events. And that's the kind of people Vallejans are. You know, it's I have so many great stories about how Vallejans stepped up to help me after my wife died. I mean, people would come to my door and leave teddy bears and notes and pies and lasagnas and you name it. I mean, without a note saying who they were, just the goodness of their heart. They knew I was dying inside, and they wanted to make sure that I knew that there were people who cared unconditionally. They didn't want anything in return for it. They just wanted to help me out. So I owe my life to Vallejans, right? I mean, I probably would have killed myself. I rode my motorcycle across the Golden Gate Bridge after she died, and for the first time in my life, I understood how someone could smile while jumping off to greet the end of their pain and suffering. And I never understood that in my life before Kristen's death, but the grief that I was going through in the loss of her, I finally understood. But the difference was I knew mine was temporary. It was based on, you know, the grief process of losing your partner, your life, your best friend. So to me, to be able to come back to Vallejo and give back to Vallejo, to see this program. By the way, we still have 6 national suicide hotlines, and one of them is 800-SUICIDA for Spanish-speaking people. We have one that's for veterans, 877 vet to vet. We have one for graduate students, 1-800-GRAD-HELP. We have one for moms suffering postpartum depression, 1-800-PPD-MOMS. And so these lines, which are could be based in Vallejo, and people could volunteer to work on the lines from Vallejo.
0: Yeah, that is. Yeah, that'd be great. You know, and I can't wait. Do you have even a timeline that you're trying to come back?
1: I was hoping to do it by the end of this year, but I just got diagnosed with throat cancer, and now I gotta go in for surgery on October 13th. And if everything goes well, and I don't have to have chemo or radiation, which is a long shot, but if I don't, then I might still be able to make it by January.
2: Oh, wow. You know, we wish you absolute wellness. And I got people knocking on the dang window at me. I can't wait to have these conversations in person. And with the throat cramps, just stay strong, you know. And push through it and know that we're all out here waiting for you to be here, you know.
1: I appreciate what you're doing, David. I love the name of your program. I think it is absolutely outstanding, and it's the only way change ever gets made is people like yourself, where you see, you know, you see what needs to be done and you step up and you do it.
0: Yeah, hey, you know what? I just let everybody know. Hey, it's a very selfish reason, because I'm tired of being the most fun, coolest place to party is my garage. And I want to come, you know, and I want my daughter to be able to come up here and be able to ride her bike around and safety and all that. I want to see this city become alive, active, and partying. Actually, it's starting to fill up right now, and people are really enjoying the DJ life going right now. So, hey, we're going to keep it going. And by the time you get here and you're nice and healthy and strong and ready to be, you know, embrace back into the community and everybody. And that's one of the things is the city needs to realize there's a lot of amazing humans here. And that's one of the things that make me believe in this whole thing that Vallejo could practice, which is it's a city ran by the people, by the community. We got some real bad A's in the city, you know, and you're one of them, you know. And I was like, wow, look at the talent that comes from this city. But then again, for 141 years, this city was attracting all of America's craftsmen and women and military. And so, you know, the diversity is all of the skills and abilities and personalities that come here, you know? And so Reese, thank you for all of your efforts. You're an inspiration to me, as someone that's dedicating and investing my efforts and time. And I'm telling everybody out there, the most valuable thing that you can invest in this city is not money, it's not gold, it's not clothes, it's your time. Your participation. Just your participation can change everything. Things that you want to say real quick before we hang up and let the next show take over.
1: Yeah, absolutely. Suicide is the most preventable form of death in America, and suicide prevention is everybody's business. If all you ever do is smile at every person who walks by you, you may very well have helped prevent a suicide. The bar is literally that low.
0: You know what? I like to think that Vallejo, the community, I'm watching a lot of people gathering, and this is a city that I'm watching smiles. And that's something that the downtown waterfront is, as I'm speaking to you, thinking this is a morale changer. If you're feeling down or anything and out, come down to the waterfront, especially these next Fridays, and enjoy people's efforts, humans that love this city's efforts. We're not getting paid. We're out here because this city deserves better. Because you're right, no matter what, you had a hard day, good day, bad day, whatever, come to the waterfront and enjoy your maritime culture. What are your thoughts about that? You know what I mean? Vallejo waterfront, any waterfront, is a real morale builder. Would you agree?
1: I absolutely agree. No man is an island, and we need each other. We need to be able to dance and sing and uplift each other, especially in hard times. It's going to take every one of us to step up, show up, and just enjoy it. I mean, my God, you're in the greatest place on earth. Why not enjoy it?
0: Take advantage of it. Don't take it for granted, folks. Right, Mr. Reese Butler, thank you for all of you've done over these decades and showing true commitment and consistency. You're an inspiration to other activists.
2: And we'll be talking, sir, soon on more radio shows. And thank you, OzCat, for giving us the platform to be able to do this. And Reese, we'll be talking, sir.
1: Thank you very much, David.
2: Hey, you have a good one. Thank you.
1: Bless you.
2: All right. All right, everybody. This is the last minute. Tune in on Monday. We'll be talking about this at the noon. And it's starting to fill up. It looks awesome out here. Everybody, have a great one. OzCat, thank you to all of you great community members that have helped me with making this. I'm watching this thing. It's growing. More people are out there. Kids are running around. They're dancing. This is the compensation why we do this. OzCat Radio, take it away.
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0: Hey, psst. 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
1: I sure do. This is Cool in the Gang with Summer Madness 1974 D-Light off the album Light of Worlds. Y'all hear those pops and hisses, right? This

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0: 6th SAG-AFTRA Life Achievement Award, the timeless American treasure, the man himself, my dear buddy.
1: Hey, Beezy, Rashidi.
2: That's my new staff. Hold on a minute. 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

brothers and sisters, the time has come for us to put aside our differences and stand together. One city, one sound, one record at a time. 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'Cause it brings us together, suckers. Can you dig it? Can you dig it? Can you dig it?

0: 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These are our beats. 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
1: What I want to do now is bring it back out west with Sebo featuring E-40, Birds in the Kitchen, 1995 style, Vallejo to Sac, let's go.

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0: Check this out, cousin. This is a fat gold chain free for the price of none.
1: That's right, I sure do, boppers. Three for the price of none. Keeping it in 1981. This is Tana Gardner with Heartbeat. This is the long and strong club version, 12-inch mix, 1981 West End Records.

0: Good, good. How you doing?
1: She gave them $20 each.
2: All right.
3: Henry, this is with Mr. Tony over there.
0: Where?
3: Over there.
0: Oh, thanks a lot, Tony. Thank you. Salud.
1: What do you do?
0: What?
1: What do you do?
0: I'm in construction.
1: They don't feel like you're in construction.
0: No, I'm a union delegate.
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We in the house for the 93 shot. No CA, you know what I'm saying? 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It ain't nothing but a Compton thing. And this one's going out to all my homeboys. 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

0: peace and Pozole Grease. And I'm out.
1: Hi, it's Kevin Slow Jammin' James. Guess who I just talked to? Kevin KBZ Fasheezy Brown, radio DJ from the Bay Area, KPOO San Francisco, KCBS News Radio, KDRT in Davis, but now we're Ozcat. Check him out. I listen, you listen. It's Kevin Slow Jammin' James, 187.4

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It is good that you are here to record this picture of me in my palace garden at Addis Ababa. People who see this throughout the world will realize that even in the 20th century, with faith, courage, and a just cause, David will still beat Goliath.

0: Yo, my G.
1: Yes, my G.
0: 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I go bond down and then I go over there.
1: You know, so me now make that trade the door worry.
0: Eh? Now make that trade there. You know, long me see the King live. 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I hear them say, now make that trade there.
1: Brother, me now go them places, you know.
0: Yo, you know it, man. Say,
1: yeah.

0: when you search, you should only find one style, alright?
1: Lola, I've got you as many of the rich.

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1: For too long, people of color have been disproportionately impacted by an outdated and short-sighted marijuana prohibition. 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
1: Yeah, more time, so much things deep on the brain, you know. 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I just the herb alone, I do it, is it?

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This is Beef Bologna, the perfect late night snack for the saltiest town in California. And this is Yabba Dabba.

That was Bad, Bad, Not Good with Ways of Seeing. And before that, we had Forever Out of Time with Tokyo Tea Room. And before that, even, we had Paradise from Duran Jones and the Indications. They are a fabulous band. Check them out. I got to take some initiative here. So here's Initiative by the Murlocs.

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0: 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I'm OKC, and this was Beef Bologna, the salty, the perfect late night snack with the saltiest town in California. 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

That's one thing that's always like been a major difference between like the performing arts to me and being a painter, you know? Like a painter does a painting and he does a painting, that's it. You know, he's had the joy of creating it and he hangs it on some wall, somebody buys it again, or maybe nobody buys it and it sits up in a loft somewhere till he dies. But he's never, nobody ever says to him, you know, nobody ever said to Van Gogh, paint a Starry Night again, man. You know, he painted it, that was it. Let's sing this song together, okay? This song doesn't sound good with one lonely voice. It sounds good with the more voices on it, the better, and the more out-of-tune voices on it, the better. No, it was really, it was made for out-of-tune singing, this song.

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we inaugurate the evening. Just drumming up a little weirdness. It gets late so early now. The waves come in mountain phases.

I adored the way she modified my mornings when I'd wake up in the calm shoals of her bed. 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

It is good that you are here to record this picture of me in my palace garden at Addis Ababa. People who see this throughout the world will realize that even in the 20th century, with faith, courage, and a just cause, David will still beat Goliath.

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1: How exciting!
0: They tell stories. They tell stories. 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

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Dress code Emerald Elegance. This is a formal dress-up event. The Emerald Ball, celebrating 20 years of OzCat Radio, Vallejo, and the power of the arts. There's no place...

I'ma put it down, you gon' fall in love. I'ma put it down, down, you gon' fall in love. I'ma put it down, you gon' fall in love. I'ma put it down, down, you gon' fall in love. I'ma put it down, you gon' fall in love. I'ma put it down, down, you gon' fall in love. I'ma put it down, I'ma put it down.

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The Emerald Ball, celebrating 20 years of OzCat Radio, Vallejo, and the power of the arts. There's no place

0: boy and Doggy Dog, man. Hey, E Blue, I heard your show this morning. You know what I'm saying? You and homegirl Tina, you naughty, naughty ladies. Erica Blue got a bomb show. She's real informative. She get the phone calls. She on the move. She all around the bay. It's your boy and Doggy Dog at OzCat Radio.
1: 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It's your boy JT, the bigger figure, and I'm hanging out with my girl Erica Blue on OzCat Radio. Keep it lit, Mary style. Hey!
2: What up, though? This big Snoop D-O double G with my girl Erica Blizzo. And you know how we dizzle. And my nephew behind the kiss hammer. What up, babe? You know how we do it from the Bay to LA. Ain't nothing to it but to do it. Y'all be smooth. Church.
3: 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This is Dwayne Wiggs. It's Tony Hunt. Tony, listening to OzCat Radio. You know what I mean? With my girl Erica Blue. For real, though.
4: 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It's your girl Malika. You might have seen me on Making the Band 3. 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
5: It's your boy Too Short, hanging out with Erica Blue after the show. What it do, Erica? What's up, baby?
6: Oh, it's you, baby. It's you. 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
4: The moon and the planets are there. And new hopes for knowledge and peace are there.

Welcome. Bienvenidos. Aloha. Shalom. Assalamu alaikum. Ometeo. Enlak etch. Namaste. And all that good stuff. However you say it, I welcome you all with open arms, an open heart, but most important, an open mind. This is Fat Gold Chain, episode 35. 400 episodes later. Yes, indeed. 400 episodes, you guys. Not 399, not 299, not 199, 400. That's 400 times I've stepped to the microphone and done one of these monologues. That's 400 times I've picked up and shared music I love based on how I'm feeling that particular day. That's 400 times I've invited you into my world and you've let me into yours. So thank you. So much has changed since my very first episode of what was then called Rap Snacks Radio, both in the world and in my personal life. We've survived a global pandemic together. The show survived two radio station moves, as well as my move from San Francisco to Vallejo, and the loss of close friends who decided to go their own way. I've also gained new friends who've shown up for me and treated me like family. I became a proud uncle, a doggy dad, and I've changed jobs 5 times since the summer of 2017. I've also changed careers 3 times, but I kept showing up for this, even when I didn't feel like it. And to be honest, this show changed me. It has pushed me to levels of creativity and resilience I never thought I could reach. But mostly, it's given me a safe and healthy outlet to do something fun and creative every week. Especially on those weeks when there wasn't much else fun or creative happening in my life. I'm just gonna be honest, you guys. Many of the rap songs I've cleaned up and played on the air have shocked and awed people. Some of the interviews I did opened hearts and minds. And hopefully my presence and energy has inspired some kind of positive change in your life. I did try my hand at commercial radio 2 summers ago. I gave it my best for 13 months and tried to take a version of this show onto commercial radio. I'm grateful I got to try, and I proved that I can hang and earn the respect of Bay Area radio professionals. But home is where the heart is, and for me, it's on these left-of-the-dial non-commercial community radio airwaves, where I show up and get to be my best self on my worst days and my worst self on my best days. I get to be me, and I get to play the music I love

heart and soul of the Valley Joe. The itty-bitty city by the bay, where the salt water meets the fresh water and the shooting stars and the constellations come out to play. Now it's time to kick back and relax or get up and dance as I spin the sounds that put you into a trance. Once again, I brought in two fat stacks of hot tracks, buttery wax, and other hella tight make you feel all right on a Friday night. Supersonic and cosmic dynamite to tickle and delight, to please, tease, and ignite your ear holes, mind, body, and soul. What we just heard was E40 and Be Legit with For Show, 2018 Sick With It, off their super dope album Connected and Respected. Is Vallejo in the house? Without a doubt. What I love about that track is it's an ode to hard work, dedication, and perseverance.

truth. Timeless beats, rhymes, and subject matter right there. And rest in beats, guru. Now, I could sit here and talk the streamers off a giant kite flying high above the waterfront. I really could, but what I want to do, what I really want to do is keep your ear holes soft and wet by playing more of these glossy,

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This is some drum and bass music right here. I don't think I've ever played anything like this on the show. This is off the LP, Hard Normal Daddy. And what I like about

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coming right now. No, no, real, for real. Don't turn the dial. It's, okay, here we go, here we go. Get some plates, some napkins, some forks. Can we get some forks over here, please? T-Cash, I'll be back later. I've got to get something to eat right now.

What up, this is Bobbito Garcia, aka Cool Bob Love. Biggin' up KBZ for Sheezy. And KBZ for Sheezy is taking his hand into the past and pulling it into the future. So keep on doing the do. Keep on enjoying the music, people. And rock out. Peace.

0: brothers and sisters, the time has come for us to put aside our differences and stand together. One city, one sound, one record at a time. 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'Cause it brings us together, suckers. Can you dig it? Can you dig it?
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Podcast Radio. I'm Helly B. Welcome to the show this week. Back there, we heard from Outkast with Sleepy Brown and Jazzy Faye singing about Bowtie. What it is, a song about the empowerment of feeling extra fly. Also, James Brown, get up off that thing and dance till you feel better and try to release that pressure. What's this show about? This show is about upbeat, happy things. There's so much junk and weird stuff going on in the world. Let's celebrate all the good stuff, like the needs in life, like Shonen Knife sang about all you can eat. It's like a dream. You fill yourself with food and chocolate and marshmallows on OzCat Radio.

We're walking on sunshine on OzCat Radio with Katrina and the Waves, actually written in 1983, but then released in 1985 on their self-titled album. We also heard from U2 and Beautiful Day. It's from the 2000s, basically about finding joy in what we have, like being born to be alive. One of my favorite songs from 1978, Patrick Hernandez on OzCat Radio.

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Love and Happiness. What an amazing song. And I will give my husband credit because he's the one who came up with it. But it was an amazing song. And Love and Happiness, it's an amazing thing. We should all have it. Cool in the Gang, celebration. Let us celebrate good times, because that is what today's show is about. If you didn't hear, we were talking about how the world is kind of weird. And so we're going to celebrate all the good stuff, all the good needs in life, all the things we might appreciate, like gratitude, which I have for me. I am grateful for all of you. And I'm grateful for our sweet city of Vallejo and all the incredible people here and the community here, and for friends. Gratitude by Above and Beyond and Anime on OzCat Radio.

Coscat Radio. I'm Helly V. All my friends back there from LCD Sound System from 2007. And I have to share, I have met some of my bestest friends when I moved to California in the early 2000s. And once I moved to Vallejo, boy, did I meet some great friends and some of the neatest people. I do appreciate my friends very much. True Believers, we heard from a band called, a Jersey band called The Bouncing Souls. They're actually going to be at the UC Theater in Berkeley way in February on the 17th. The song True Believers is an ode to sticking together with your friends through thick and thin. And then I had to play another one by them because it's on their same album, How I Spent My Summer Vacation from 2001. The song is called Mantham. It's Mantham, and that's okay. It's another song that celebrates growing up, staying young, holding on to your oldest friends and your dearest friends. So since I played Mantham, I'm going to play Lizzo and Girls, a woman empowerment song on OzCat Radio.

0: Lost Cat Radio. I'm Ellie V. Back there, we heard from a band called 7 Seconds, the song Best Friends. They formed back in 1980. They are two sets of brothers in Reno is where they formed, the place with the dreamiest secondhand store ever. It's the ultimate. It's gargantuan. It's junky. If you go to Reno, find junky. They have all the best stuff. Wannabe by the Spice Girls from 1996. It's basically about how friendship is it over anything else. The Black Eyed Peas, we heard two from them because we had to. They're both really good songs. Boom Boom Pow and I Got a Feeling, both really fun songs, and I guess I Got a Feeling is about the pure joy of going out with your friends and having a blast, hence dancing. Mi Gente, we heard. I read it translates as my people, my family, my close friends kind of thing. J Balvin and Willie William did it. Songs about friendship and joy and friends and family, all that we can do to help celebrate our lives positively. Here's a song. It's the ultimate friendship song. It's from a play called Anything Goes, one of the first plays I worked on in high school, 1980-something. And it's from 1962's Broadway version. Did I say Anything Goes? It's Anything Goes, written by Cole Porter, the song Friendship on OzGab Radio.
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Electro Swing on OzCat Radio, one of my new favorite things. The incredible Wolfgang Lohr and Ashley Slater reworking the Robin Williams Genie song, A Friend Like Me, from the 1992 Aladdin movie, about having a powerful, magical friend. They don't have to be blue in color, but hopefully all our friends are magical, and they are to us, for sure. Also back there, we heard a song from 1927 called Side by Side, Paul Whiteman and his Rhythm Boys, about having no money, having a hard time, perhaps having like all the troubles in the world, but knowing you're going to make it through because you got your best pal. Two songs from Weezer, because one I had to play that has nothing to do with friendship, but it could in the real word of perfect situation. But the song, it's a great song. But first, My Best Friend from Weezer on OzCat Radio.

on OzCat Radio. You're My Best Friend, written by the bassist, actually, and it's all about his wife. It's from A Night at the Opera, that great album from 1975. We heard from Randy Newman from Toy Story, that soundtrack, I think the first one, You've Got a Friend in Me. And then, of course, Tenacious D, that's Jack Black and Kyle Glass singing about friendship. So now we've talked about friendship and happiness with friendship, and let's talk about family, which can be a happy thing for a lot of us. Appreciate, celebrate family. It's a family affair. Sly and the Family Stone on OzCat Radio.

Elvis on OzCat Radio talking about his family and kissing cousins. Actually, apparently from a movie of the same name from 1964. Before that, we heard Family. It's the Chainsmokers and a Norwegian DJ. His name is Kago. He's going to be performing live at the Meritage in Napa, October 2nd through the 3rd. We heard Wall of Voodoo, Me and My Dad from 1981. Tracy Bonham. Do you remember that song? I totally forgot about that song. Mother, Mother. That was a great song. We also heard a song called Sisters and Brothers. That was sung by a group named The Voice of East Harlem. They're an ensemble group and they're made up of about 20 people ranging in ages from 12 to 21 who are probably a lot older now. Do you remember Free to Be You and Me? Do you remember that whole, I think it was a record first and became a TV show. Marlo Thomas was on it, Alan Alda, Harry Belafonte, Mel Brooks, Jack Cassidy, it goes back, Rita Coolidge, Michael Jackson, Dustin Hoffman, Rosie Greer. There are so many people in Free to Be You and Me. So we've taken a look at Family, and we're going to continue on with Family and the song Madness, Our House, all about family, the whole family, their whole family on OzCat Radio.

back there, we heard a song from the Kinks, One More Sister song, Come Dancing. It was actually about Ray Davies' sister from 1983. A song called Home from Philip Phillips from 2012. He didn't actually write it, but he did perform it on American Idol season 11, which I have never watched, and he won it. And of course, we have Debbie, Joni, Kim, and Kathy Sledge, the sisters Sledge. We are family, and they have kept it in the family. The sisters that are still performing are keeping it in their family because their children are performing with them. So coming up, we do have Helly V's BBs, a band that I fangirl very much, but missed out last weekend because I have the sludge cold thing with the cough that never goes away. So I missed them last weekend, but we're going to hear them coming up in a little bit. We're going to continue celebrating, though, a happy life, things that will make us happy in this very strange world we live in. In fact, Gladys Knight and the Pips, with them, we're going to put a little love in our hearts on OzCav Radio.

Bikini Kill on OzCat Radio. A great song. Yes, I've definitely played it before. I did search and search, and then I searched a little more. And from what I could find, this was the best song that Bikini Kill that she wrote to celebrate mutual admiration and fierce sisterhood. It was hard to find the music, but a lot of things were written about her. It's really interesting. If you haven't read about Kathleen Hanna, definitely do. Black Flag before that from their 1981 Damaged album. The song is called Rise Above. I read, or they say, this song is about refusing to let external pressures and haters drag you down. I think we should all do that. Patti Smith before that, People Have the Power. We Have the Power from 1988. She talks about the strength and human rights, basically people having the power to change the world. She also performed that very song this past March in New York City, was joined on stage by a bunch of people, including Bruce Springsteen and also Michael Stipe. That's, you know, the guy, the REM guy. People have the power to dream. That is what she said. We're going to hear a little Unstoppable from Sia, as that's the way we should be. But first, we're going to hear a song that has come to stand in for Freddie Mercury's middle finger to all those who aim to detract from his happiness. Don't Stop Me Now on OzCat Radio. Tonight.

It's time for Helly B's BBs on Oz Cat Radio. Yeah, yeah, yeah. Like that. Oz Cat Radio.

BBs on OzCat Radio, Helly B's BBs Bay Area Bands. If you're a Bay Area band or a Vallejo band, or maybe you just have a request, all you have to do is email me, djhellyb@gmail.com, and we'll try to get your music on. We'll try to get your request on. Those were two from a band called Class of 77. Lead singer and founder, her name is Chelsea Rose, and that is who I fangirl. She is incredible. I think they formed in San Francisco in 2022. They are excellent live. I had a sort of okay version of them doing Elvis Costello's Pump It Up, because they do some covers like the Ramones and obviously Elvis Costello and tons more. They do a great job. And then we heard Loaded Lens. It's a great song from their new album with the same name. It came out in July of this year. Again, Class of 77. You can see them if you would like to, and should. Sunday, September 20th, if you're going to be at the Haight Street Fair, you might as well see them. Or Saturday, October 3rd at Lane Splitters. It's in Oakland. They are so good. Such a fun band. They're very upbeat. They make you feel really good, which was our goal today. We're going to continue on with that. Taint What You Do, It's the Way You Do It on OzCat Radio.

When I was a kid, about 3:30, my daddy said, son, come here to me. Says things may come and things may go, but this is one thing you ought

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I feel such a thrill. My feet won't keep still when they swing that music. Rhythm like that puts me in a trance. You can't blame me for wanting to dance. From what I understand, it's simply grand to play in a band. When they swing that music, I'm so happy as can be. When they swing that

Podcast Radio. I'm Helly B. Back there, I forgot to tell you who even did the song. Jimmy Lunsford from 1939. Taint what you do, it's the way you do it. It's the way we all do it together. Louis Armstrong with Jimmy Dorsey and his orchestra. Swing That Music from 1936. Maybe I do grasp at straws, yes. But celebrating jazz as a shared, joyful language brings people together across all different divides, right? Definitely. Universal Love, we heard from 2015. Edward Maya with Andrea and Costi. And then we heard from February of this very year, one of my now all-time favorite bands called Gogol Bordello. It's off their We Mean It Man album, Life is Possible Again. I read that this song is focusing on a community's ability to heal, rebuild, and rediscover joy together. Let's do that. Hopefully we did that today. Let's keep everything upbeat and happy. Let's be a strong community, strong people within ourselves and all the good hippie things. I'm Helly V. I want to thank you for your patience and kindness today. We're going to finish up the show with as many things as I can squeeze in, like Florence and the Machine, The Dark Days Are Over. We'll hear from Lizzo, good as hell, because let us be that way, and the OJs and Love Train on OzCat Radio.